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I'm Victor Sosa. 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

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Ed Long is here. 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

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Hey, your brother Ed Long is here. 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

0: Hallelujah 940 AM WYLD. The Williams brothers kicking off a fantastic Friday edition of the party. Your early morning praise party with me, your girl, Sherry Mackey. It's the weekend. Hallelujah. Right now, it's Bishop T.D. Jakes on the Potter's House Mass.
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culture. Today, I want to honor Dorothy Dottie Peoples, a renowned gospel artist, songwriter, producer, and tour director. Hello. Widely acclaimed as a songbird of the South, she enjoyed a remarkable career in gospel music that has spanned 5 decades. She began singing, y'all, as a child, later touring in high school with the gospel legend Dorothy Norwood of the Caravans, and even had a jazz stint before reclaiming her gospel calling. Did y'all know she did a little jazz? Mm-hmm. She moved to Atlanta in 1979, became the musical director for Salem Baptist Church, helped launch Church Door Records, produced several albums, hosted her own radio show. Did y'all know that? Uh-huh. In 1994, her breakthrough album, On Time, God, achieved massive success, earning 4 stellar awards and staying on the Billboard gospel charts for nearly 2 years. Over the years, she's earned Grammy nominations, Dove Awards, Stellar Awards, including the James Cleveland Lifetime Achievement Honor, the NAACP accolades, Soul Train Music Awards, and recognition from the Gospel Music Workshop of America. In 1996, she performed at the Olympics. She performed at John Lewis's memorial service. And of course, she's performed at the Stellars. The songbird of the South, Dottie Peoples, is a powerhouse in gospel music. Her career defined by soulful vocals, unforgettable live performances, influential recordings, entrepreneurial leadership, and heartfelt ministry. For her gospel roots to establish her own label, her journey continues to inspire those of us across generations. Her songs, baby, like Testify, Closet Religion, Count on God, Get Your House in Order, Show Up and Show Out, He's an On-Time God, and For My Good. And I love For My Good. I love all of her songs, but this one right here,

We honor today the songbird of the South, Dottie Peoples, for Black Music Month. It's your early morning praise party. I am Sherry Mackey. We're going to go ahead and open those phone lines at 844-885-9425. If you or somebody you know or love is celebrating a birthday or a wedding anniversary.

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1: Music of power and praise. Hallelujah 940 WYLD. It's your early morning praise party. I am Sherry Mackey. It is a fantastic Friday on the party. And y'all know what we do on Fridays. We like to tickle, tickle, tickle your funny bone with what we call your Friday morning funny. You know, laughter does a merry heart good like a medicine. And he's a pastor and a preacher now, but did y'all know he did comedy? A comedy set at least at once. I remember watching TVN. Kirk Franklin and Tammy Franklin were hosting, and they had John Gray doing comedy. Listen to him as he talks about the deacons in the church.
2: I don't know, the funniest stuff happens in church. I don't care what the world's got on TV. The best stuff happens in church. Actually, the best stuff happens before service even starts. Any of y'all know about devotion? I know y'all have praise and worship now, but back in the day it was devotion. And the deacons used to run devotion. Y'all know about them deacons. Tight brown suit with the white shoes, with the white socks to match with the pink shirt. They at least 80, 95 years old. And they always start off singing a song that apparently only other deacons know. But you act like you know that song. And they started off.

0: WYLD, music of power and praise. It's time on your early morning praise party with me, your girl, Sherry Mackey, to get a happy. We get a happy when you share your testimony at 844-885-9425. That's 844-885-9425. You know we overcome by the blood of the Lamb and by the words of our testimony. What God has already delivered you from, He's already healed you, He's already blessed you, will be a blessing for somebody else, something to encourage them. 844-885-9425. What are you happy about?
1: Hey, Sherry, I want to tell you my testimony. Okay, I can remember about, it's actually been about 3 years now when my left leg went out on me and I couldn't even hardly get out of the bed, so. And I just kept on praying. And then, so I went to the doctor and everything and they told me what it was. It was like a wear and tear in my leg. So I was like, okay. What I did, they said, we're going to send you to rehab for 3 months. I said, okay, that'll be fine with me. What I did, as I was working out and doing the rehab, I was quoting all of God's healing scriptures. And what I did, I came back after those 3 months, I came back home, touched my leg, and put some oil on my leg and decree and declare that thing was going to be all right. And it'll never come back again. Would you believe, as of 2025, I'm just walking around here with no problem. It don't ache, it don't pain. It's healed in the name of Jesus. And so I know, if God can do it for me, woo! He can do it for anybody, honey. I get excited on this testimony. Woo!
0: And I'm excited with you, sis. And if He did it for you, He can do it for others that need healing. And I love that you did what you needed to do in the natural and in the spirit. Come on, y'all. Let's praise Him with her. I want to hear from you as well. Call right now and share your testimony. 844-885-9425. That's 844-885-9425. It's your early morning praise party. I am Sherry Mackey. Good morning.
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Inspiration Station, Hallelujah 940 AM WYLD. The Bishop Marvin Sapp, praise him in advance. As a matter of fact, the Bishop Marvin Sapp is making entertainment news coming up, so you want to stick and stay for that. I've got your morning prayer in about 10 minutes. We've got your birthday and anniversary shouts and more coming up on the party. Your early morning praise party with me, your girl, Sherry Mackey, on the station, giving you a chance to win $2,500.

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1: Good morning, good morning, good morning. It is time for us to go to God in prayer, and as always, I invite you to join along with me in prayer. And today, I just want to pray, Lord, be my healer. Heavenly Father, today we come before you believing that you are still Jehovah Rapha, the Lord who heals. Father, there are those listening whose bodies are hurting, whose minds are weary, whose hearts have been wounded, and whose spirits have been burdened by the challenges of life. Some are battling sicknesses. Some are recovering from surgery. Some are carrying emotional scars, and others are struggling with wounds that no one else can see. But Lord, today we turn our eyes toward you and cry out, Lord, be my healer. Father, touch every area of our lives that need your healing power. Where there is pain, bring relief. Where there is weakness, bring strength. Where there is anxiety, bring peace. Where there is brokenness, bring restoration. We ask you to minister to every part of us, body, mind, soul, and spirit. Lord, heal the places where disappointment has left us discouraged. Heal the wounds caused by rejection, betrayal, grief, and loss. Heal the hurts we've carried for years and the scars we've learned to hide from other people. Father, you know every secret pain and every silent tear. Nothing is hidden from you. 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Give wisdom to those providing treatment and strength to those walking through recovery. Lord, we know that you're able to heal through miracles, through medicine, through time, and through your divine intervention. Father, when healing doesn't come as quickly as we desire, help us not to lose faith. Remind us that you're working even when we can't see it. Give us grace for the journey and strength for each day. And now, Lord, we make this declaration of faith. We declare that God is our healer. We declare that sickness does not have the final word. We declare that pain does not have the final word. We declare that fear does not have the final word. We declare that the same God who healed before is still healing today. We declare that our hope is in the Lord. We declare that our strength is being renewed. We declare that our mind is covered with peace. 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We declare that our life is in his hands. Father, we stand on your promises and trust your perfect will. Whether healing comes suddenly or through a process, we know that you are faithful. We know that you are near. We know that you are able. Thank you for being our comforter and our sustainer, our strength and our healer. Today we receive your peace, your presence, and your healing touch in Jesus' mighty, healing, and matchless name. Amen, amen, and amen.
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Following at 940 WYLD. Hey, it's your girl, Sherry Mackey of your early morning praise party. 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
0: Happy birthday. Happy anniversary to everyone celebrating this weekend. My cousin Greg Owens. Happy birthday from your wife, Jackie, all the kids, Lexi, Godfrey, everyone who loves you, including me. Shara Childress, Diane Mitchell, LaFay Evans, Jeremiah Munchie Turner, twins Sherry and Cherry Lott, Linda Wallace, Kiana Renee, Mercedes Merck Benitez, Basic Herb, happy birthday Lawrence Gordon, Edna Partee, Valencia Johnson on Saturday. A very special happy anniversary to my cousins Rashad and Kalisha Jones. I had the distinct pleasure of being their wedding coordinator. My cousin Jackie Battle in Detroit, Frankie Edwards, Minister Keenan and Norman, Jonathan Pierce, EJ Lee, Tina Black. On Sunday, Morgan Flowers, happy birthday, little cousin, from the entire family. Alvin Clark, my classmate Eugene Shaw, Andrea Simbleton, Carlton Triplett, Bria Janice. 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
2: 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Happy birthday today to Tyrus Moody. And on Saturday, happy birthday to Gloria Stigger and Geraldine White. And on Sunday, happy birthday to Ms. Dawn Brunetta Jackson and Leonette Rose from the Scales Right Wynn Smith and Maddox family.
3: Hi, my name is Penny Ward. I'd like to say happy birthday today to Bishop Larry Truitt, Apostle Benjamin Smith, Lenny Taylor, Casey Clear, and Jeremiah Munchie. On Saturday, Tina Pruitt, Angela Luck, Misha Richardson, Bryant Williams, Sandy Bolton, and on Sunday, Claudia Nathaniel.
4: Good morning. Happy birthday to Tracy Moore and my friends Bridget Jenkins from Carol, Gary, and Jeff. And on Saturday, a special birthday to Jimmy Smith from Diane and Carolyn and Bobby Stock. And the Golden Nelson from the AWE Church family. And on Sunday, First Lady Tony Williams from the Fresh Wind Church and Charlene Day.
5: Good morning. We would like to wish a special happy birthday on Sunday to Jayla Anderson and a very special happy birthday to our great nephew, Ethan Sargent, listening in St. Louis, Missouri, from the entire Hughes family. And holy faith.

0: Hallelujah 940 AM WYLD. It's time on your early morning praise party with me, your girl, Sherry Mackey, to get a happy. We get a happy when you share your testimony at 844-885-9425. That's 844-885-9425. You know we overcome by the blood of the Lamb and by the words of our testimony. What God has already delivered you from, He's already healed you, He's already blessed you, will be a blessing for somebody else, something to encourage them. 844-885-9425. What are you happy about?
1: I am happy I have breath in my body, but I just want to say that I listen to you every morning. I went to prison in 2015. I ended up going to prison. I cheated on my husband with a man and ended up going to prison with him. My dad's a pastor, by the way. But I went to prison in 2015, came home, did 5 years. I came home, everybody cast me down. They thought I was just, you know, this person that I wasn't, at the wrong place at the wrong time. But I came home in the same state that convicted me to prison. I work for this state now. And I just want to say I got so close to God, and God is so good. He never gave up on me, even in my darkest time when I thought He wasn't there. That's when He held me the closest to Him. And I just thank God. And I listen to you every morning. And I thank God for you, that you are His vessel and ambassador for Him. And He is using you, because you are touching a lot of people just by you saying, "Come on, Jesus, I love it." And I thank you this morning. Thank God for you.
0: I thank God for you, and thank you for sharing. God bless you.
1: Thank you.
0: Oh, aren't you glad that God is a God of a second and a third and a fourth and a fifth chance, that He doesn't give up on us, that He never leaves or forsakes us. Come on, y'all, let's praise Him with her. Come on, Jesus. Want to hear from you as well. Pick up the phone and call me right now. 844-885-9425. That's 844-885-9425, and share your testimony. It's your early morning praise party. I am Sherry Mackey.
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0: 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That's Dietrich Haddon, Ruben Studdard, and Mary, love him like I do. You're inside the party. Your early morning praise party with me, your girl, Sherry Mackey, asking the question, what would you do if you won this $2,500? 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
1: 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I would get some bills caught up, and then I would get myself a nice massage.
0: 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Coming up in about 9 minutes, we're testing your biblical knowledge with a Bible challenge question of the day.

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0: Hallelujah 940 AM WYLD, your inspiration station. It's your early morning praise party. I am Sherry Mackey. It's time to give you the answer for the Bible challenge question of the day from the category kings, pharaohs, and other rulers. I ask the question, what king of Bashan was famous for having an enormous iron bed? What king of Bashan was famous for having an enormous iron bed? If you said it was the king of Og, OG, survey says, and the Bible confirms, ding, ding, ding, ding, ding, ding, ding. But you can just call him the original OG. You can call him the original OG. You can read about that in Deuteronomy 3:11. It describes the defeat of Og, the giant king of Bashan, noting that his massive iron bed, measuring 9 cubits long and 4 cubits wide, was kept in the city of Rabbah. Using the common cubits of the time, the bed was approximately 13 and a half feet long and 6 feet wide. Baby, that's a big old bed. The bed was put on display in Rabbah of the Ammonites, the modern day capital of Jordan, to demonstrate the immense size of the defeated king. There you have it. That's your Bible challenge question and answer on the party. It's your early morning praise party. I am Sherry Mackey.
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17: There's a song I want to do right now that reminds me of my grandmother, and you've heard me tell my story how she prayed me through. When I got saved, when I got delivered from drugs and alcohol, my grandmother, she told me, she said,

0: Your inspiration station, Hallelujah 940 AM WYLD. It's early morning praise party. I am Sherry Mackey, and it's time for us to roll those calendars back and find out what took place on today, June 26th, in African American history. Well, on this date in 1938, James Weldon Johnson, diplomat, poet, and the first field secretary of the NAACP, died of injuries received in an automobile accident near his summer home in Wiscasset, Maine. Johnson, of course, co-wrote the Negro National Anthem, Lift Every Voice and Sing. In 1959, Prince Edward County, Virginia, Board of Supervisors abandoned school systems to prevent integration. You didn't abandon the whole school system because you didn't want to integrate the school? Wow. In 1964, Franklin Williams was appointed to the Economic and Social Council by President Lyndon Johnson. Williams was the first black U.S. delegate to the United Nations. And finally, on this date in 1979, Rosa Parks, community activist, received the 64th NAACP Spink Arn Medal for her defiance in refusing to give up her bus seat, her dedication to civil rights, and her devotion to the youth of Detroit, Michigan. There you have it. That's a look. That's a reflection on today in African American history. It's your early morning praise party. I am Sherry Mackey. Good morning.
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Fred Hammond, when the spirit of the Lord. 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Stick and stay. Today's word is on the way right now, though. It's Tasha Cobbs Leonard. There

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1: When the enemy comes in like a flood, the Spirit of the Lord will raise up a standard against him. I see the enemy coming in like a flood in our houses, in our churches, in our families. But what I don't see is the standard. People of God, where's the standard at? We in a war, y'all. It's time to stand up.
2: 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Know Your Bible is an outreach ministry of Greenwood Acres Full Gospel Baptist Church featuring the teaching of Bishop Fred A. Caldwell Sr., who served as pastor teacher for Greenwood Acres for more than 40 years. We pray that the anointed message you're about to hear will be life-changing and edifying.

0: Jesus. And now here's Bishop Caldwell.
1: Luke chapter 1 and verse 26. Luke chapter 1 and verse 26. And I'm reading. The Bible says, and in the sixth month, the angel Gabriel was sent from God unto a city of Galilee named Nazareth to a virgin espoused to a man whose name was Joseph of the house of David, and the virgin's name was Mary. And the angel came in unto her and said, Hail thou that art highly favored, the Lord is with thee, blessed art thou among women. And when she saw him, she was troubled at his saying, and cast in her mind what manner of salutation this should be. And the angel said unto her, Fear not, Mary, for thou hast found favor with God. And behold, thou shalt conceive in thy womb, and bring forth a son, and shall call his name Jesus. He shall be great, and he shall be called the Son of the Highest. And the Lord God shall give unto him the throne of his father David. And he shall reign over the house of Jacob forever, and of his kingdom there shall be no end. Praise God. I want to talk to you about Jesus. Oh, what a wonderful child. Jesus. So holy, meek, and mild. Jesus. Everybody say Jesus. Jesus. All right, I want to talk to you about Jesus. There is salvation in no other name, for there's no other name under heaven given among men whereby we must be saved. Jesus, I'm happy to announce, is not a fly-by-night entity. He is the Son of the living God. There has never been a time that Jesus Christ did not exist. In other words, he is God's Son. The Holy Trinity consists of three, Father, Son, and Holy Ghost, and John tells us that these three are one. Now, when you talk about what's in a name, everything is in a name. The name of Jesus Christ has salvation in it. Any witnesses in here? It has deliverance in the name of Jesus. There's healing in the name of Jesus. There is strength in the name of Jesus. There's power in the name of Jesus. Everything God's people need is in the name of Jesus Christ. When we talk about Jesus, we're talking about the Son of the living God. Amen? I got a lot to say, so let me go ahead and get it said. Jesus is his name. Moses

0: look for the glory of God out yonder in the Old Testament. He even asked the Lord, show me your glory. And the Lord told Moses, in essence, I won't show you my glory, but I will allow you to see my hinder part. So what happened is that as God passed by Moses was in the cleft of the rock, the Lord put his hand right there and passed on by, and Moses was able to see God going away from him. Hallelujah. I submit to you that God was going away from Moses into the future to prepare a place. It already got started. Revelation is everywhere. Now notice this. So Jesus, watch this, is the glory of God. In my first sermon that I preached over 32 years ago, my text came out of 2 Corinthians chapter 4, where it says, if our gospel be hidden, it is hidden to them who are lost, in whom Satan had blinded the minds of them that believe not, lest the light of the glorious gospel of Jesus Christ should shine unto them. And then it goes on to say that the glory of God is in the face of Jesus Christ. So what Moses was asking for, God didn't give it to him, but he gave it to him finally in Matthew chapter 17. And all I'm saying is this: salvation is the main thing that God has always considered when it comes to what God's purpose and plan for the ages and for man is that God is not willing that any should perish, but that all should come unto repentance. Now, I'm saying a lot of things right here, but our main focus in this session, in this evening, will be to look at the throne of David. Amen? The throne of David. So what we have to understand is that God, in his infinite wisdom, did not allow Moses to see his face or to see his glory, because the glory of God is in the face of Jesus Christ. So now we have that glory. Amen. In earthen vessels. The excellency of the glory is in earthen vessels. If you are born again, you have the excellency of the glory of God in the face of Jesus Christ in your human spirit. And that is something that cannot be taken away from you. So what I'm going about to establish is the fact that God is a God of history. In other words, God has been God all alone, Father, Son, and Holy Ghost. But how was God going to redeem man unless he somewhere and somehow got into our human family? Stay with me now. And so God is the God of history. He's the God of weeks, months, days, hours, and years. And so Jesus Christ came down through 42 generations. Jesus is the seed of the woman that was prophesied in Genesis 3:15 after the fall of man. God said the seed of the woman would bruise the head of the serpent, and the serpent would bruise his heel. So when we talk about Jesus Christ coming into the world, you're talking about all that God is being wrapped in flesh and being brought down to the earth scene. Now, before I get too far gone, I need to establish something with you right quick. We'll be right back here. But I want you to go to the Gospel of Matthew chapter 1 and verse 1. Matthew 1 and 1. Let me break you off a piece right quick, because I need to get to the throne of Jesus' father, David. When you think about God being the God of history, Christ had to come down through a bloodline. Wouldn't you agree with that? Okay, now notice this. In Matthew Gospel chapter 1 and verse 1, listen to these words. The book of the generation of Jesus Christ, watch this now, the son of David, the son of Abraham. Now, when you talk about a genealogy, or you talk about a generation, you're talking about how God infused, amen, the human line to bring Jesus on earth scene. Jesus is, watch this, the son of David. It would be through this sonship that the Lord would establish the throne of Jesus Christ, by establishing the throne of his father David. Now, keep in mind, when you're dealing with the Bible, everything is legal. This is a legal document. This is what gives you authority to put a restraining order against the devil. You scream bloody murder, I mean, you scream the blood of Jesus, the devil got to give up some turf. So Jesus is the son of David. So watch this. Jesus is the son of David. Now watch this. And he is also the son of Abraham. Now, that's powerful all by itself, because this is the book of the generation of Jesus Christ. Son of David, son of Abraham. You got that? Now, when let me back up. When God got ready to establish his throne in the earth realm before the foundation of the world was laid, it was already in the mind of God. And God established himself as king, established his throne of old, and God is from a place called everlasting. Stay with me. But how is God going to get his king into the earth realm to set him up on his holy hill? He had to bring him through a bloodline. A bloodline that would not take on the blood of humans, because that was polluted blood. But in order to get Jesus into the earth realm, he had to come through a family. He had to come through a bloodline. Now, Jesus here is called the son of David. This would be what would give him the legal rights to sit up on the throne of his father David. Where? In this earth realm. And so God had to kind of maneuver some things around right there and allow two people to get engaged. Two people to get engaged. When God orchestrated, allowed Joseph and Mary to get engaged, God knew exactly what he was doing, because the bloodline had to come down in order for Jesus to have the legal rights to the throne, which he has right now. He's not on his throne right now. He's seated on his father's throne at God's right hand. Jesus' throne is 101 Jerusalem place. And he will sit on that throne and reign from that throne in the millennium when he comes back again. But the legal rights to that throne, he got those rights through Joseph. See, Joseph is not Jesus' earthly father. He's Mary's husband. And so we're going to take a look at that in just a moment, but I'm prompting you to what's coming up. Because of Joseph getting engaged to Mary, who comes down on Solomon's side, there was a curse put on Jeconiah that no man would sit upon the throne. So God orchestrated, watch this, Mary and Joseph to be engaged. Joseph would become Mary's husband. But that would also, watch this, pass the legal rights of the throne off to Jesus, because Joseph was going to marry Mary. When God promised in Genesis 3:15 that the seed of the woman would bruise the head of the serpent, and the serpent would bruise his heel, this was the promise of the coming Messiah. And see, God has, down through the years, we've had some close calls. Because if anything had gone wrong, it's no way that Jesus could have been born. So God, watch this, is powerful. He committed his word into the atmosphere. Why? Because he's where his word is to watch over it, to make it happen. And you know, God has promised you certain things. You may think that he's forgotten, but he is not. If he said it, he'd do it. If he spoke it, he's going to bring it to pass. But watch this. You're going to go through a lot of changes before you see the manifestation of the fulfillment of the promises that God made to you. Stay with me now. So when Adam and Eve, our first parents, fell into sin, God said to them that I'm going to send you some help, but it's going to come in the form of a seed. And it's going to be the seed of a woman. That meant then that this would be a virgin that would get pregnant without the aid of a man. And that the seed of this woman would bruise the head of the serpent, and the serpent would bruise his heel. Now keep this in mind. That was the first promise that God made in the scripture. And that's Genesis 3:15. So now, Abraham was not even born. David was nowhere on the scene. But God looked all the way down the line when he committed his word like that. He knew the people that he would use in order to get the seed where it needed to get to. But it was some close calls along the way. So walk with me just for a moment. When Adam and Eve sinned, the devil thought that God would automatically destroy Adam. But instead, God shows up with a promise. I'm going to help y'all. Has he ever promised to help you? Is he a very present help in trouble? Has the Lord helped anybody in here? Did he ever bring you out? Did he pick you up, turn you around, and plant your feet on solid ground? Well, you know he keeps his word, right? Tell somebody God keeps his word. Okay, now notice this. So the devil thought that God was going to boot Adam and Eve, that he was actually going to kill them. But instead, God says, I'm going to promise to send you a seed. Now watch this. It became not only close right there, but look at Noah. Noah got all the way on the other side and got drunk. Got that? But the Lord watched over and kept the situation, right? When David committed adultery with Bathsheba, the devil knew that that was going to be it, that God was going to do David in. But instead, God had already made a covenant to David. You know what God said? I will never fail you, David. As long as the moon is out there and as long as the sun is in the environment, I will never fail you. I will not break my word. I will not break my covenant. And God got a covenant with us. He said, I'll never leave you. He said, I'll never forsake you. I'll be with you even to the end of the age. Didn't he say it? Because he watches over his word. Another close call. When Moses was put on the bosom of the water. Am I right about it? See, God is trying to get this seed down through the land. When Moses was put on the bosom of the water, what happened? He ended up being raised in Pharaoh's house where all the rest of the children were put to death. So as though that was not enough, watch this. Moses killed a man. Then he went into the wilderness. But you know, in the back of the devil's mind, you know, the devil probably thought, I know I can get him. So God sent Moses back down in Egypt to tell Pharaoh, let my people go. I'm trying to tell you how God made sure that what we just read took place. And you know, God done put some people in your life to make some things come to pass. So the devil no doubt said, you know what? I know I can not only kill all of Israel, I can kill Moses, that deliverer. But what he didn't understand is that God opened up the Red Sea. Amen. When Pharaoh thought he had him trapped, God opened up the Red Sea and they went through it. The devil would have loved to have drowned not only Moses that was leading the procession, but all the children of Israel. Am I right about it? That was a close call. That was a close call. And then when our Lord Jesus Christ was finally born, he had to be carried into Egypt. That was a close call. Because Herod wanted to kill the word. You can't kill the word. If God spoke it, it's alive. So when God promised thousands of years ago that I'm going to send the seed of the woman to bruise the head of the serpent, he watched over that. But that word had to travel down through the lines of time. Now watch this. When God spoke to Abraham in Ur of the Chaldeans, Abraham believed God. And it was accounted unto him for what? Righteousness. Am I right about it? Now watch this. Look back at Matthew 1:1. The book of the generation of Jesus Christ. The son of David, the son of Abraham. Now watch this. I'm sure the Holy Ghost put this in here. The son of David, the son of Abraham. Because Abraham was before David in the genealogical chart. Abraham came first. Then Isaac. Then Jacob. Then the 12 patriarchs, right? But watch this. David first. Why? Because the book of Matthew points Jesus out as being the king. Am I right? The promised Messiah. So David, the son, so Jesus is the son of David. That's powerful. Because that gives him also legal rights to the throne. But now you need to get ready for this revelation that's coming. When God spoke to Abraham in Ur of the Chaldeans and made him a promise, go back to Genesis. Go to Genesis right quick, chapter 12. I'm talking about Jesus, and I'm talking about and putting focus up on the throne of his father, David. So David is the father of our Lord Jesus Christ. And God's word says that that Jesus is the son of David. And you remember when Bartimaeus was trying to get his sight, he cried out, Jesus, thou son of David, have mercy on me. In Genesis 12:1, now the Lord had said unto Abram, get thee out of thy country and from thy kindred and from thy father's house unto a land that I will show thee. And I will make of thee a great nation. 1. And I will bless thee, 2. And make thy name great, 3. And thou shalt be a blessing, 4. And I will bless them that bless thee, 5. And curse him that curses thee, 6. And in thee shall all families of the earth be blessed. Now notice this. This is what happened. Look up here. When God spoke to Abram, then what happened is that God deposited Jesus inside of Abram. Come on now. See, God had this conversation with him. Abram believed God, and it was accounted unto him for righteousness. And watch this. Jesus is the seed of Abraham. Now, the reason that God planted Jesus inside of Abraham is not only to make him the father of the faithful, but also, watch this, he carried that seed in his spirit as he walked down through here. And that's how, that's how the seed got into the family line. Because when God spoke to Abram, Abram received what God said. He received the seed, which is the word of God. And here in Matthew 1:1, it calls Jesus the son of Abraham. Because the seed, watch this, it didn't call him right here the seed. Because the seed is what made Jesus, watch this, the word is what made Jesus the seed of Abraham, and the seed of Abraham is Jesus. And not only that, we are the seed of Abraham because of Jesus. Y'all getting this? So when God spoke to Abraham, he got pregnant with the word. Now watch this. In the latter portion of verse 3, it says, and in thee shall all families of the earth be blessed. That would be Jesus. That would be the seed of the woman that would bless all the families of the earth. But God had to get him into the family line. And so he planted his seed in Abraham. Abraham became the father of Jesus because he had the seed of God, which is Jesus, inside of him. And he carried that seed. How was that seed passed on? Through the promises of God. Through the promises of God. So you have Abraham, then you have Isaac, and it was real close again. Abraham carried his son up there to kill him. If he had killed Isaac, then we wouldn't have no Savior. I mean, God would have raised him up from the dead, but the Lord stopped him from killing him. Stay with me now. Because we have to understand, when you go to your family reunion and you meet your little cousins for the first time, it's a family tree back there somewhere. Am I right about it? Anybody been in a family reunion lately? You meet some folk you didn't even know was in your family? Well, see, if you track it down, they're probably somewhere back there in the family line. Well, see, God had to get into the earth realm, so when he spoke to Abraham, Abraham believed God. He planted the seed of God's word inside of his spirit, and Abraham carried that. And from that point on, it was passed on through conversation. And it was passed on not only through conversation, but Abraham went in and cohabitated with Sarah, and the rest is history. But Abraham is Jesus' father, and so is David. Because now he's subject to the earth realm. You got that? Okay. Now, go back, if you will, to Luke chapter 1 and verse 26. Let's see how this throne came down through here. Because without it, Jesus would not have any legal rights. So important. These are things oftentimes that never get mentioned at the church house. Luke 1 and 26. Now watch this progression. Watch how God moves in time. And in the sixth month, that right there, because there's no time in eternity, but eternity came into time, and God was getting ready now to fulfill his promise that he had made long time ago in Genesis 3:15. Are you with me? He says, now in the sixth month, the angel Gabriel was sent from God. Now notice this. He was sent from whom? He was sent from God unto a city of Galilee named Nazareth. Now pause right quick. You remember when Jesus Christ got ready to go back from here? Everybody say, yeah. And the angel said, ye men of Galilee, ye men of Galilee, why stand gazing into the heaven? See, watch this. Nazareth was a city in Galilee. Jesus warned his own hometown. The angel did not address no other men there that day other than the men of Galilee. So that tells me you can win in your own hometown. Now notice this. It was the sixth month the angel Gabriel was sent from God unto a city of Galilee named Nazareth to a virgin espoused to a man whose name was Joseph. Here we go. Of the house of David. You see that? Joseph was of the house of David, and the virgin's name was Mary. So now we have Joseph connected to David's house, and that's what gives Jesus the legal rights to the throne, and David becomes Jesus' father. That sounds way out there, doesn't it? It is out there. And the virgin's name was Mary. Verse 28, and the angel came in unto her and said, Hail thou that are highly favored, the Lord is with thee. Blessed art thou among, not above, women. And when she saw him, she was troubled at his saying, and cast in her mind what manner of salutation this should be. And the angel said unto her, Fear not, Mary, for thou hast found favor with God. And behold, thou shalt conceive in thy womb and bring forth a son, and shall call his name Jesus. Isn't that something? Now you're going to conceive in your womb without a man, and you're going to have a son, and thou shalt call his name Jesus. Now, it's something about that name. It's just something about that name. You see, because in the Old Testament, that name is not mentioned. It appears right here at the beginning of what we call the New Testament. But that name right there is the name that the devil could not find. That name right there is more than, this is going to be out there too, is more than Jehovah Jireh. It's more than El Shaddai. It's more than the covenant names of God. God knew we would be busy. Y'all would be text messaging. So he put everything that he is into one name. Could you help me here? He put everything that he is into one name. So when you say Jesus, you're saying Savior. When you say Jesus, you're saying Lamb of God. When you say Jesus, you're saying the Mighty One. When you say Jesus, you're saying Deliverer. When you say Jesus, you're saying Healer. When you say Jesus, you're saying Financier. When you say Jesus, you're talking about a friend that stay closer than a brother. See, it's all wrapped up in the name of Jesus. Now, you're going to conceive in your womb. And you're going to bring forth a son. And you're going to call his name Jesus. Now, watch this. In verse 32, he shall be great and shall be called the Son of the Highest. Capitalized. And the Lord God shall give unto him the throne of his father David. And he shall reign over the house of Jacob forever, and of his kingdom there shall be no end. This whole thing is about a kingdom. And who's going to rule? Now, when we talk about seek first the kingdom of God and his righteousness and all these things shall be added unto you. God gave me a revelation today at 12 noon. Let me pass it on. He's going to reign over the house of Jacob. How long? How long? How long? And of his kingdom, right? There shall be no end. God has never left himself without a witness. So when the word says, and of his kingdom, there shall be no end, that means that there is never, ever going to be a time where God ceased to exist. Never, ever will there be a time where God ceased to exist, because God is the kingdom and the power and the glory. Not just temporarily, forever. So when Christ sits upon the throne, here we go, of our hearts and rule, there shouldn't be no confusion. There shouldn't be no depression. Because if our hearts become his throne, then he ought to have the right to tell us what to do. And of his kingdom, there shall be no end. Stick with me now. The throne of Jesus' father David is what God wants us to focus in on. And as we looked at Matthew 1 and 1, we found out that Jesus, his genealogy, is the son of David. Jesus is the son of Abraham, our father Abraham. We very seldom have ever called David our father. So it's through the legal rights of the throne that Jesus Christ will come and will sit one of these days. Now, in 70 AD, Titus destroyed the temple. and took it apart stone by stone. So then that means that the Jews...
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Hallelujah 940 WYLD. I'm so glad I don't look like what I've been through. That is the late Richard Bishop, Mr. Clean White. Well, happy Friday to you and yours. I'm Tracy Bethay. Glad the weekend is here. I know you're glad about it. Listen, got more of your favorite gospel hits on the way. Tamela Mann is standing by. Music from Donald Lawrence. Got some James Fortune on the way. Here is music from God's Property featuring Kirk Franklin with Love.

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I'm Tracy Bethay, glad to be in your company with a chance at $2,500 coming your way to explore America. 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
1: That's music from James Fortune and In the Room. I'm Tracy, but they so glad to be in your company, and I want to say thank you. 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You all wore that talkback feature out. I'm still going to play some of those that I didn't get in time of you chiming in, telling Anthony how much you love them, and I will definitely be sharing that with him. And thanks to Anthony Brown, who hung out with us most of my show. Yeah. So we appreciate that, giving us an inside look on his brand new single, Always Be Good, and it is now available. You can pre-order it right now on any and all of the digital platforms. 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
1: It's Kirk Franklin and Love Theory. Happy Friday to you and yours. Still to come, music from Jonathan McReynolds and Jamal Roberts with Still. But first, it's the Reed Temple Choir. Let me hear you say, I am blessed.

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Hey, I'm Tracy Bethay, and wake up Monday morning with Sherry Mackey. She has just what you need to start your day off right here on WYLD AM 940. Music of power and praise.

It's music from the Canton Spirituals. Yes, Steve in Monticello, Mississippi loves the Cantons, and yes, he will. Jesus will fix it. I'm Tracy Bethay, glad to be in your company. It's Nia Allen and...

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1: Here's music from Nia Allen. And yes, Lord, I love you. I love you, Lord. I'm Tracy Bethay, glad to be in your company on this Friday. Yes, the weekend is here. Aren't you glad about it? And according to the National Day calendar, today is National Coconut Day. So if you are a lover of fresh coconuts, maybe a good coconut cake, today will be your day. It's also National Chocolate Pudding Day, as well as National Beauticians Day. So shout out to every beautician that keeps our hair

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1: That is Jonathan Nelson and Manifest to Become What God Has Designed You to Be. I'm Tracy Bethay, glad to be in your company. Got the choir master Ricky Dillard on the way. It's Nancy Jackson with Crazy Praise.

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1: 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I'm Tracy, but they got the gospel truth and gospel news, honey, coming up next. But first, it's Mariah Carey and the Clark Sisters with Jesus I Do.

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2: 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A bold reimagining of the story of Peter's denial of Jesus Christ and his ultimate redemption. Yesterday, Today, Forever presents the gospel through a contemporary hip-hop lens while remaining firmly grounded in scripture. The film follows Pete, a strong-willed man who has left his wife and enters therapy with Dr. Johnson as he struggles with the unsolved trauma of losing his closest friend. As Pete uncovers the truth behind a plot orchestrated by Jason Ricketts, he must risk his life to continue spreading the good news. Yesterday, Today, Forever blends contemporary music and culture with a powerful message of faith, hope, and redemption. Deeply rooted in hip-hop, yet grounded in biblical truth, the film delivers inspiring, family-friendly entertainment that demonstrates the timeless relevance of Christ's message. 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It's the new modern hip-hop gospel film celebrating faith, redemption, and the unchanging word of God. 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I'm Tracy Bethay, and that's a look at the gospel truth and gospel news, honey.
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See, when he's been so good to you, you just really, you can't keep it to yourself, and you need to share it as well, absolutely. That's Kenny Lewis, He's Been Good. Happy Friday to you. Here's the Commodores with Jesus is Love.

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Hallelujah 940 WYLD. It's a classic from Edwin Hawkins, and God will take good care of you. I'm Tracy, but they will share your birthdays this hour. 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
1: And that's music from PJ Morton, and it is his latest single, Mercy, which we featured as a world premiere. Yeah. I'm Tracy Bethay, delighted to be in your company, and it's time that we celebrate those with birthdays on this 26th day of June. Happy birthday to Cheryl Mays Williams. Happy birthday, Cheryl. Charles C. Moore celebrating on today along with LaFay Evans. Andrea Harden, happy birthday to you. And let me say a special happy birthday to Mrs. Gibson. That's Andre Gibson, Andre and Kim's mama, celebrating her birthday. I believe it may have been yesterday, but happy birthday, Miss Gibson. Also, Edna Partee is celebrating on today. Andrea Harden, Renata Bean, happy birthday to you. JoJo Prada is celebrating on today, and maybe you've got a birthday or an anniversary today or this weekend. Listen, we just want to say blessings to you.
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1: Oh, it's all right to get your praise on. That's Kirk Franklin. Oh, you better decree and declare that there will be brighter days ahead. I'm Tracy Bethayer, Donnie McClurkin with Stan.

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Hey, it's Tracy Bethay. 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
1: Kathy Taylor, and oh, how precious is the name of Jesus. I'm Tracy Bethay. Delighted to be in your company. It's Ty Trivet and Holy You.

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1: It's the latest single from Ty Tribbett and Holy You. And shout out to Ty Tribbett, who just wrapped up an amazing live recording. I can't wait. I'm Tracy Bethay. Thank you so much for hanging out with me on this beautiful Friday. Actually, all this week. Thank you so much. I appreciate that. And I pray that the music and the things that we say, that they uplift and inspire you, but also in other ways, right? That we can just be at peace with ourselves, at peace with God.

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1: Sounds like old school church on Sunday. The choir in the choir robes, the ushers in their white, tambourines playing. I'm here for it. I'm Sonya Blakey. Happy that you're with me on this Put a Praise on a Friday. Coming up, we get Tamala Mann, Live, Breathe, Fight. To Kaylin Carr, it's yours. Come on with your praise break.
2: 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He is good. God is good, and he's good all the time, and he is good and greatly to be praised, because he's a good God. Hallelujah.
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Hi, it's Sonya Blakey. 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
1: Wow, Flashback Friday. Be grateful. Hearing that song takes me back to the days when my parents would drive me and my two brothers to church. We would go to Sunday school every morning, and they only listened to gospel radio, and that song would come on. So many precious memories. I'm Sonya Blakey, keeping you moving and motivated. Coming up, I'll let you know about the $2,500 that could be yours today. Right now, it's Groove.

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1: He does not mind you calling his name. 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Jesus, Father, God, Holy Spirit. 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Jonathan McReynolds, but still, here's Evelyn Tarantine. 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

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This is Sonya Blakey. Wake up Monday morning with Sherry Mackey. She has just what you need to start your day off right here on WYOD AM. 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
2: 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Good afternoon, it's Sonya Blakey. Coming up, we got Hezekiah Walker clean inside. I'll soak on the way in about 4 minutes. 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
1: 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It's Sonya Blakey. You know, at church, when the pastor tells you to touch a neighbor, and sometimes that neighbor will be real dry. Not this time.
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1: Coming up, Kiara Sheard Kelly, You Don't Know. She has a new song out, by the way. I can't wait to play that one for you. Also, we'll do the Canton Spirituals, Fix It, Jesus. I'm Sonya Blakey. Thank you so much for hanging out with me inside the afternoon show. All the praise and the inspiration that happens during this time of day. Oh, it's so good. I thank you so much for always being my co-host. 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